Impala on 103.7 KNRQ. Oh, hello and a happy, happy Tuesday to you. Today, we were giving away Sublime tickets. They're playing in Portland, their own festival show at Tom McCall Waterfront Park. It's going to be a rainy day, but it's going to be a Sublime day, so I don't think it matters. I cannot wait for this show. Yellow Wolf, Tech N9ne, The Paradox, and the list goes on for a full day of music. And if you're just now learning we're giving away Sublime tickets, that sucks, because I just gave them away a matter of minutes ago. Congratulations to Forrest. He was caller number 5. He's going to the show for free this upcoming Saturday, thanks to NRQ. So, Forrest, I look forward to seeing you there. He's on his way to a softball game for his with his daughter, but it's going to be such a great show. Now, to everybody else, thank you for calling. I'm glad you were all excited, even though most of you just hung up on me anyway. But thank you for listening, and thank you for trying. We will have many more tickets for many shows in the future, but we're done with Sublime for now. We are continuing to get you qualified for that trip to go see Muse in the U.S. tour destination of your choice, so listen for those national text codes. I want you to win that trip as well. So, for now, let's just keep on rolling. I got to get Forrest all set up. But here is some Godsmack for you. Happy Tuesday. I'll be back in a few minutes. It's Whatever here on 103.7 KNRQ.

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27: For years, we've been talking about both the positive and negative effects of being on social media. And I would say, by and large, for older adults, social media is net positive. Not all positive, but net positive. Helps them keep in touch with friends and stay social. But for younger people, social media use, especially heavy use, tends to be net negative. In fact, according to this year's World Happiness Report, youth who use social media more than 5 hours a day reported a lower level of well-being. And researchers who study this sort of thing found that many teens wish these platforms didn't even exist, and yet they can't seem to stop using them. Experts we talked to largely suggested two things. Ideally, along with your friend group, take some time offline. Also, try to recurate your algorithm so it shows you posts that'll make you feel good. I'm Dr. Sanjay Gupta, helping you live a better life.
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0: 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Now, JP, I know you are a video game guy. You love your games.
1: I play an hour a day.
0: Where on your list of hierarchy in the world of video games does Grand Theft Auto land?
1: Oh, that has been one of my favorite games for a while. But it got to the point of burnout for me because I played it just so much.
0: And it's the same game.
1: And there's only so many missions and so many things you can do. And
0: so many people you can just beat to death on the side of the road it's just doing the same thing over and over.
1: Right.
0: Well, how long have you been waiting for Grand Theft Auto 6 to come out? Like 13 years, something stupid like that?
1: It seems like it's been a dozen years or so.
0: Well, they keep pushing the date back. Right now, November 19th of this year is the date. However, you can pre-order it as of Thursday.
1: Oh, so they're going to let you start buying a game that they're going to keep pushing back. And they've been pushing this back for so long. The last release I had heard was supposed to be July or August. So this new November release is new to me.
0: Well, I think, honestly, a lot of these pushbacks were just because of the social climate, which is a phrase I hate saying out loud. For 4 or 5 years there, Grand Theft Auto probably wouldn't have gotten a great reception.
1: Right.
0: So they may have just had to wait that out a little bit, but now they're adding in some cool new features. One of them being you may be able to actually go to the casino in Grand Theft Auto and gamble with real money.
1: Oh, that's going to be a problem.
0: Oh, it is going to be a problem.
1: Because of the game add-ons, and you can buy...
0: It's
1: virtual
0: so
1: current.
0: Not only can you go, it's going to be through like a gambling service, a legal gambling service, and they're also going to have a legal sports book you can go make sports bets on, and even watch some of the games live in the game. So you can go drop some money on the Blazers or something and then watch the basketball game.
1: Okay. I mean,
0: is it too far? Who's going to watch the game in the game?
1: I feel like if you're going that far, then you need a little bit more of a life, because all of these things you can actually go out and do, and that's not what Grand Theft Auto was created for. Grand Theft Auto is to go out and do the things that you can't do.
0: Yes, I mean, the game started off by just getting points by running people over on the road.
1: Right,
0: that was the very first one. Yeah. Yes, absolutely. So
1: I think this is going a little too far. I like the idea of maybe being able to go into a casino and do table gambling, like play roulette or something like that for real money. But sports betting and all that kind of stuff and just watching the game at home.
0: I think the opposite, where sports books are now so prevalent online that would be the more safe one for me than just open big gamble, especially with how often like the PS gaming system goes down.
1: So you could walk your little dude into like a FanDuel office on GTA and it will connect you to your FanDuel account.
0: I would imagine it's something like that. But I mean, can you, if someone hits a huge jackpot, can you go beat them to death and take their money?
1: Yes, give me their real life money as they're walking out
0: of
1: the casino.
0: There's where the illegal aspect comes into play.
1: See,
0: I don't know where this is going to land, but it's going to be interesting.

0: While it is hot as hell outside right now, it's not going to be like that for too much longer. The rain is on the way. Saturday seems to be the guaranteed day for rainfall, and it's also the day where there's a million things going on.
1: It's the day that everybody's going to be outside.
0: That are all outside. But we're Oregonians. We can deal with this. It's just a little bit of rain. As long as there's still fun involved, who cares? Now, I did not know this. Today is the NBA draft.
1: Wait, today?
0: Like, it's happening right now. There's already been people drafted.
1: Today.
0: And I think, yes, it started at 5 o'clock. I didn't know about it until right now. Just jumped on ESPN, honestly, to look at soccer stuff. And that popped up. And I'm like, oh, that's how little people care about the NBA, right? I mean, there's been a bunch of trades happening. The Blazers have a new coach today. Giannis has been the top trending thing in the world of sports. It's not.

0: You gonna do anything fun with your evening tonight? While the sun is still, you know, with us?
1: I am, no, I'm working.
0: No,
1: it's nothing fun. Yeah.
0: Yeah.
1: That's a bummer. I wanted to try and make something up, but I had nothing.
0: Huge bummer question. Oh, well, that's okay. I'm actually thinking about going to the M's game tonight. I just looked at what the promotion is, and this did not encourage me to go more. I'm just more curious what the hell is going on. It's Princess Night.
1: Oh, that'd be perfect for you.
0: Why?
1: I don't know. Maybe you need a princess dress? I don't know. Maybe get your face painted a little bit? You can get a little unicorn on the cheek there or something.
0: You know way too much about my private life. That's going on tonight if you want to see some baseball, because it still is gorgeous outside. It's a little muggy.
1: Yeah.
0: But, you know, beer helps with that. So, the M's are going on. I might just walk over, check that out. Or plan B, pool time, which was my entire plan yesterday and never did. So, I might just roll it over for one more day. We'll see. Because the weather is going to be going away here in just a couple days. So, enjoy it while you can. Tomorrow is going to be hot as hell. In the, you know, low to mid 90s, and that's above my ability, really. So take care of yourself tomorrow. Tomorrow we'll also continue getting you qualified for that trip to go see Muse in the U.S. tour destination of your choice, VIP style. And it'll be Wednesday.
1: Yeah,
0: getting closer and closer to the weekend. Already. So have yourself.
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20: Few people now have asked me about a TikTok trend that they've come across. It's called 75 Hard. The challenge was created by entrepreneur and author Andy Frisella, who calls it a, quote, transformative mental toughness program and an Ironman for your brain. So here's what it entails. Eat a structured diet with no alcohol, drink a gallon of water, read 10 pages of nonfiction, take a progress photo, and complete two 45-minute workouts, one of them outdoors, every day for 75 days. Quite a challenge. We asked CNN fitness contributor Dana Santis about this, who reminded us that sustainable fitness isn't about punishment or proving discipline through extremes. It's about building habits that integrate into your lifestyle in a way that feels supportive and repeatable. If you ask me, that's going to be the key to long-term success. I'm Dr. Sanjay Gupta, helping you live a better life.
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13: A colleague of mine went to a meeting of the primetime seniors the other week. There are programs like this all over the country for people in their 60s, 70s, 80s, and beyond to stay active. It's not just something to keep older folks busy. It helps to keep their bodies in shape and their brain sharp. Showing up with a good attitude is a must, and research shows that having the right mindset actually does lead to better physical aging. So if you need some suggestions to boost your positivity, experts we talked to recommended focusing on goals, which can boost your confidence. Practice gratitude, they said. One of the seniors my colleague met told her that just waking up in the morning is, quote, better than the alternative. That's true. Focus on the things you can control. Diet and exercise, and very importantly, surround yourself with positive people, because that can be contagious. I'm Dr. Sanjay Gupta, helping you live a better life.
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Later.

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1: The reason why he got pulled over, he was in a rush to get to his LARPing event. You guys know what LARPing
2: is? 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
14: A better life with Dr. Sanjay Gupta.
15: For decades, the prevailing wisdom for someone who's had a heart attack has been to put them on beta blockers for the rest of their life. But new research suggests that might not be necessary, and that the benefits of these medications probably taper off after a year or two. On the whole, and for the average person, beta blockers are very safe and very effective. But, as with any medication, they can come with a cost. A financial one, and also potential side effects. We're talking about things like fatigue, dizziness, dry mouth, dry eyes. I want to be clear when I say that you absolutely should talk to your doctor before starting or stopping any medication. Point is, if you're years out from a heart attack and you're in otherwise good health, you might want to ask your doctor about discontinuing beta blockers. You want to, of course, keep up a healthy lifestyle, diet, exercise, and sleep. I'm Dr. Sanjay Gupta, helping you live a better life.
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8: A Better Life with Dr. Sanjay Gupta.
9: They say consistency is key, but sometimes you just got to switch it up. A new study out of Harvard School of Public Health found that varying your exercise routine could add years to your life. What exercise someone did didn't matter much. What did matter was that all the exercises together worked all the muscle groups in their body. Now, an added benefit to changing things up is it can help you push through the plateau effect. That's when your body gets so efficient at doing something that you actually stop getting better at it. And we know from previous research that specializing in any one sport at a young age can make someone actually more prone to injury. And as experts we talk to point out, even elite athletes switch up things with their workouts, making sure to target strength, cardio, flexibility, balance, and doing that every single week. I'm Dr. Sanjay Gupta, helping you live a better life.
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I said you look so fine that I really want to make you mine. 4, 5, 6, come on and get your kicks. 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

0: Dave and Mahoney. Dave and
1: Mahoney. Later on, I did find out that my birth father, he had three women pregnant at the same time. Oh. So it was my birth mother's sister, and my birth mother's best friend.
2: Message deleted.
3: Oh my gosh, guys.
4: This dude is out here just looking at any of these three girls that he's hooking up with, and they're all getting pregnant within a 3-month span.
3: Yeah, this guy is the reason why I got put on birth control at 15.
4: No kidding, man.
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2: Let's talk about ranch dressing and a lesson in marketing. So there was that story about the World Cup fans from all over the world that were coming to the United States for the very first time, and they've fallen in love with things that they haven't experienced before. We've seen them at the Waffle Houses and the Walmarts, and overall, it seems like everyone's having a good time.
3: Yes.
2: And it's kind of a breath of fresh air because all we hear about is this negativity and war and blah, blah, blah. Meanwhile, like when everyone gets together, they're like, hey, man, like you're cool. Everyone's cool, man. Like, why is the government pitting us against each other?
3: Right. Well, I also feel like that is also just like a lot of Americans just crapping on America until we have people who come over to our country and are like, whoa,
2: this is awesome.
3: Holy crap. And then everyone's like, hey, yeah, maybe you are a little bit patriotic. Shout out to the World Cup for that.
2: Yeah. So one of the things that the foreigners that have traveled to the United States have fallen in love with very vocally is ranch dressing.
4: Uh-huh.
2: And there was that story about how they loved ranch so much that when they were going to the airport,
3: just chugging it,
2: they were running into trouble at TSA because they had bottles of ranch that they were bringing home. And they were like, you can't bring it across, you know, the security check-in if it's over 3.4
5: ounces. You
2: can't
5: be taking ranch across state lines.
2: And so
5: that stays right here in America.
2: People were, as Audrey mentioned, chugging ranch at the TSA, you know, sort of like when you have a, you know, a bottle of water or whatever that you forget in your bag and you're like, ah, crap. But no, they're not going to pour it down the drain. They're like, I'm going to consume every bit of this ranch.
3: I need my ranch in my veins. One last one for the road.
2: This is where the lesson in marketing comes in, because I think this is just genius. Kraft has already come out and announced a TSA-friendly ranch package.
4: Yeah.
2: And it fits through TSA. Yes.
3: Genius.
2: It's so smart.
3: I mean, and so easy for them to do, just to find a travel-size bottle.
2: And it's got like one of those little, like, at least the one I saw, like a little clip on it, like those little hooks that you could like hook onto a backpack.
3: So Oh my God. So it's a keychain ranch?
2: Like a keychain ranch.
3: Oh, that's amazing.
4: Until it opens up. On the flight or in the overhead compartment. And
3: oh
4: then
3: my gosh.
4: Somebody's laptop just cooked with ranch.
2: You know, if my laptop were to die, I'd want it to die a creamy ranch death.
3: Creamy.
2: Yeah.
4: It's going to die a creamy death. But I don't know if that's ranch.
2: Yeah, I hope that's ranch. It's used to having that on there. It's fine. It wipes right off. Oh. It's fine.
3: Guys.
2: But I just think it's hilarious that Kraft like saw this as an opportunity to market, and they're like, I have an idea.
4: Well, when you're talking about what's the biggest things in the world that like are not making everybody miserable,
2: yeah,
4: it's the World Cup and ranch. So
2: yeah, and the fact that the United States is out here kicking some butt so far in the World Cup is super exciting.
3: Yeah, like when did we become good at soccer again in the men's
4: two games
3: rem?
4: Ago.
3: Yeah, I was gonna say, because I really do remember, like, even just in the Olympics, the men's national team was not doing too hot, and now here we come for FIFA, and then all of a sudden, we're good.
2: This is the sort of thing, because I mean, you know, soccer has been kind of crapped on by a lot of people for a long time as a sport that America is never really going to take to. But then see this.
3: That's football fans. That's actual men's football fans NFL in America.
2: Fans, yeah. Yes. Yeah. But I mean, you see the success of some of the organizations like in Seattle where that last game was played. And you're like, there's a real community here of people that love soccer.
3: Absolutely.
2: But I think that you're going to scoop up so many more people that were on the fence or just casual fans if the United States actually makes a run. Now, can they? I don't know, because I was talking with Mahoney about this on Friday. I was like, are we actually good? Like, is Australia good? Like, because we beat Australia.
4: Yeah, pretty convincingly.
2: Yeah, I mean, and then we're like, I don't know if Australia's like good, you know?
4: But you know what? We know where Australia is. So
2: we do. It's a country where we can point
3: you on the map. You got to think of it like this. This is like the playoffs. So, like, there are other countries that didn't even make it to where they're playing in the World Cup.
4: Yeah, we're into the elimination rounds now, you know, down to the top 32, you know. There's still a lot of playing over the next week for everybody to fill that out. But it's exciting.
2: Yeah, grab your travel-size ranch. Go see a game.
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1: 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I wasn't Dwayne. 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
2: Audrey, I think you mentioned it the other day, but these family secrets that people are sharing sure does make us all feel a lot better about the things within our own families. That
3: yeah. Makes me feel like I'm kind of complaining about nothing.
2: Some of these are wild. This one has to do with, well, I'll just play it for you. It's got a little bit of everything.
4: Hey, guys. I got a story for you. The family dynamic. I have a sister that I later learned is not my sister. She, my grandmother, had an affair, and hence that child. My grandfather said he would stay with her and forgive what she did if she got rid of the baby. So my parents took that child in. And then I later found out that my dad actually reproduced and had an illegitimate child that I didn't know about. It is a brother. And him and the girl ended up stealing hundreds of thousands of dollars from my dad's estate. The girl and another one forged a life insurance policy on daddy's life because he had cancer. It was imminent. She was named as PR of the estate. I took her to court, probate court, and proved all this. She got removed as PR, kicked off the property, and now she has to pay back thousands of dollars and an illegitimate child that I was talking about. Hence, my brother was in on the plot, too.
5: Message deleted.
2: So everyone's cheating. Everyone's trying to steal money from this estate. And from what I gathered from that, it wasn't actually her sister. It would have been her aunt.
6: Yeah.
3: Wow.
6: Because the grandmother had an affair with somebody else, and then her father raised that child as her sister. Like, just when you got the, like, you're connected all the lines, conspiracy
2: and
6: theories.
2: And then the aunt slash sister decides that she is going to steal all of the money from the dad's estate for hundreds of thousands of dollars, and the brother is in on it as well.
3: And absolutely insane. And you can always call in with your stories, too.
6: Yeah. Doesn't it seem crazy, though? That, okay, so the grandmother has an affair, has a baby that's not the grandfather's, but then they have their kids raise it?
2: It just feels
6: doesn't
2: so
6: that
2: strange.
6: Feel like, would yes. you, like...
3: That's because you're keeping the family within
2: also,
3: the family.
2: Did nobody else notice that she was pregnant? Like, where did the baby go?
6: Oh, people just disappeared.
2: Turns out there's another new baby over here that's totally unrelated. Don't pay any attention
6: We didn't have social media. We were posting all the time, you know? We could go do things in secret back then, Dave.
3: Just wear a little bit bigger of clothes. And you also, like, hide them upstairs. You hide the wife.
2: You know what? We don't have enough attics these days. Attics and basements.
6: And the daughter, whatever, just had a watermelon under
2: her
6: shirt.
2: That's what it was. Yeah.
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0: Mahoney present Are You Smarter Than a Community College Dropout?
1: Probably not.
2: Carmen joining us today to challenge Mahoney and Are You Smarter Than a Community College Dropout? Carmen, how far did you get in school?
3: High school.
2: Nice. Okay, so you versus Mahoney today. You're going to be asked the same six questions. You do have one pass today. It counts as a correct answer, so use that whenever you want. Mahoney is leaving the room right now.
4: Hi, Mahoney.
2: Best of luck to you. He's walking slowly, sorry.
4: He's walking as fast as he can.
2: Dave. All right, here we go, Carmen.
3: He's walking slowly. He's afraid of getting beat.
4: Oh, he had to actually close the door because he was trying to cheat by leaving it cracked.
2: All right, Carmen, here we go. Question number one. Which modern-day country was formerly known as Persia until 1935?
3: Iran.
2: Question number two. In grammar, what is the term for a word or phrase that reads the same backwards as it does forward?
3: A palindrome.
2: Question number three. Which state is the only state in the United States that starts with two vowels?
3: Iowa.
2: Question number four. The Conversation, Apocalypse Now, and The Godfather were all directed by which director? Got a multiple choice for you. Is it Francis Ford Coppola, Steven Spielberg, or Stanley Kubrick?
3: Francis Ford Coppola.
2: Question number five. Courteney Cox, famous from Friends and a number of other things, didn't get her big break in a movie or TV show.

0: you were afraid of getting beat, so he was talking a little trash.
1: Mm-hmm.
2: What was his name? Carmen?
0: Carmen, yeah.
2: Okay, Carmen.
1: Dave, you are manufacturing drama.
0: That's what he said.
1: Is that what he said?
0: That's what he said.
3: Okay, Carmen.
0: Yeah. All right, here we go, Mahoney. Question number one. Which modern-day country was formerly known as Persia until 1935?
3: Something I don't do. It's Iran.
0: Iran is correct. Both you said Iran. Both you get the point there.
1: Iran.
0: Question number two. In grammar, what is the term for a word or phrase that reads the same backwards as forward?
3: Who?
1: Take your time.
3: I'm going to pass. Is that, it's not a synonym.
0: No, it's not a synonym.
3: An onomatopoeia or something?
0: Palindrome.
3: Yeah.
1: I would have thought it was an onomatopoeia, too. What is an onomatopoeia?
3: I don't know. I just know that word.
0: I don't know, but if you're doing that, you should go get checked up. Question number three. Which state is the only state in the U.S. that starts with two vowels?
3: Iowa.
0: Yeah, both said Iowa. Both you got that right.
3: Chris writing these questions.
0: Question number four. The Conversation, Apocalypse Now, and The Godfather were all directed by which director?
3: Francis Ford Coppola.
0: Yeah, that is correct as well. Okay, you're doing great, Mahoney. You got two more left, but no pass. Question number five. Courtney Cox from Friends didn't get her big break in a movie or TV show, but in a music video for which musician?
3: She was in the front row of a Bruce Springsteen music video.
0: That is correct. Both of you said Bruce Springsteen. Both of you get the point there. And final question. Which country has won the most FIFA World Cup titles?
3: Brazil.
0: Brazil is correct. Wow. Mahoney went 6 for 6. Unfortunately for you, so did Carmen.
3: And he knew it faster.
0: No,
3: nope.
0: And he knew the song.
3: You didn't ask me the song.
0: That Springsteen. Unless you know the song.
3: I do know the song.
0: What is it?
3: I'm not telling you.
0: Congratulations, Carmen.
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2: Audrey walked in this morning speaking exclusively Spanish.
3: Hola. I'm back from Costa Rica.
2: She said, buenos dias.
3: Buenos dias, señores.
2: World Cup, Audrey.
3: Yes, I am very much into football now.
4: How do you say, oh, I'm so sorry in Spanish?
3: I'm sorry. Lo siento.
1: Dave and Mahoney.
5: I asked if I'd get a colonoscopy early. She's like, you can't get one unless you're paying out of pocket until you're 45.
4: Oh, really?
5: Otherwise, your insurance won't cover it.
4: And you're like, well, they make an exception for me because I really want my buddy.
5: Yeah, I was like, this is more of a recreational colonoscopy I'm looking for.
1: Dave and Mahoney.
4: Man was arrested after meeting an undercover officer and attempting to sell him what he claimed was meth. He allegedly provided a substance that was actually kosher salt.
3: Ever done a line of salt before? I have done a line of salt. Just lick it off.
5: Yep, there's times where I just go into my pantry and I lick my hand, pour some of the salt on it, and then lick it again.
4: You're kidding, right?
5: No, not at all.
4: I think it's time that we had a talk.
3: All right.
1: And now, this is Dave and Mahoney.
4: Hello, friends, and thank you for joining us on this Wednesday. Got some good news and some bad news to kick things off today. What would you like first there, Mahoney?
5: Dave, why don't we start today's show with some bad news.
4: Yeah, so not that long ago, Mahoney, you won yourself a little lottery prize.
5: I did.
4: Congratulations on that.
5: I did.
4: That's very similar to this first story. This is in Florida. A guy won $2,700 playing the lottery,
5: which is a nice hit.
4: Mm-hmm. Decided he was going to go cash his ticket at the local Walmart. Walked in, and the cashier said, sorry, can't claim the prize here because it's too much money. So here's the directions to go to the lottery shop and get your money.
3: The lottery shop.
5: If you win over a certain amount, you either got to mail it in or you got to go to your local lotto headquarters.
4: So she gave him the directions to the local lotto headquarters to go get his $2,700.
5: Okay.
4: And off he went. Unfortunately for him, she had different plans.
5: Did she give him directions to a trap house?
4: No, she took the winning ticket and put it in her pocket and gave him a different receipt that was not
3: a magician.
4: The winning ticket. Yes,
5: well, sleight of hand.
3: Sleight of hand. You'll never know what I'm doing next.
5: Abracadabra.
3: Hole is it in? Is it in this pocket hole or my other pocket hole?
4: The customer later realized the receipt was missing and returned to the store to report it. The store management went and reviewed the surveillance footage, showed the cashier placing the receipt into her pocket instead of returning it. Investigators say that she claimed, I was just distracted. I was working with another customer and I meant to give it back to him and then give it to the manager and did not do so. Yeah. Law enforcement recovered the receipt from her vehicle because she had taken it out of her pocket and put it in her car, and now she has been charged with grand theft.
3: Mm. Dang. She almost got away with the two if it wasn't for those meddling kids.
5: I would still hold out for more than like $2,700, though, because that's still a felony, but not like a real good felony.
4: Right.
5: You know, like, if you're talking like 10, you know, 20, 30 plus, sure, but like $2,700 after you end up paying taxes on it, you know.
3: She'll probably get out in a year.
4: No, she bonded out the same day. It was a $2,500 bond. Wonder where she got that money from.
5: Mm-hmm. Convenient.
4: Some good news today as well. Some plumbers in Heartland, Michigan were working on a sewer drain line when they discovered a shiny object. And they said, that's an engagement ring. Wow, it's sitting there stuck in the pipe. Turns out that engagement ring had been dropped down the toilet 10 years ago. And they found it. And the owner was just so delighted to get it back.
5: She didn't call a plumber.
3: She's got two diamond rings.
5: She didn't call a plumber before that.
3: She didn't like that ring. Yeah. She wanted another one.
5: She tried to get rid of it.
3: She was ungrateful.
5: Yeah.
3: And then they were like, look what we found. And the husband was like, are you going to wear the original again?
5: Nah, it's been in a poop pipe for 10 years.
4: Do you wear an engagement ring if it's been pooped upon for a decade?
3: I mean, hell yeah. It's still a diamond.
4: Yeah.
5: Nah, I'm going to take it to a pawn shop.
3: Just wash it.
5: It's been washed with poop. 10 years,
4: for
5: man.
4: 10 solid years, you've been defecating.
3: Y'all wear rings?
5: I don't.
3: Oh, you don't?
5: Yeah. Only pinky rings when I'm being fancy.
3: That thing's covered in poop.
5: No, it is not.
4: If the night goes well.
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0: This is Dave and Mahoney.
1: The most annoying neighbor that you've ever had. I remember I was in college. I was living down by Williams-Brice Stadium in Olympia in Columbia, South Carolina. And we had some neighbors that were next door to us that we were always a little bit suspicious of because we were, you know, fairly shady college kids to begin with. And if we had our spidey senses up, like, hey, there's something wrong with that house, there probably was. And you know the house, what was that Tom Hanks movie?
2: The Burbs.
1: Yep. Yeah, like it looked like that, where it was like they never came out during the day. There was always kind of like weird cars around, and we were like, there's something not right about that house. And we were also a little bit offended, like, hey, if you're selling drugs out of there,
2: why aren't you selling us drugs?
1: We're clearly an excellent market, and we're right next door.
3: They were selling the drugs that you did not need.
1: You're probably right. It must have been the hard stuff. And it all came to a head when one night, in the middle of the night, it seemed the entire police department showed up.
2: Oh.
1: And they had a full-on bust with the SWAT team and the whole lot of it. Like, they battered down the door. And I remember we got woken up because of all the commotion. And me and my fellow roommates were like, well, what should we do? And so we all got lawn chairs and a beer and walked out onto the lawn and just watched it all go down. Saw them get hauled off in cuffs, the whole bit. I never saw them after that. So I have no idea what they were dealing out of that house, what they got busted with. Or if they ever got out of jail, never saw them again.
3: It was probably like, you think it was really drugs?
1: It seemed like a trap house. Yeah. And I mean, like the neighborhood, fairly riddled.
2: Would lend itself to that conclusion.
1: Yeah. But you know, having a bad neighbor can be rough. And in this case, a very interesting situation developed over in Croatia. There was a lot of noise from an apartment that was upstairs. So this is a fourth floor apartment, and there was a whole bunch of noise, and there was numerous residents that were complaining about it. And they found out that there was a whole ass donkey.
2: What?
1: A donkey. Well, a mini pony that looked like a donkey, but
3: it was a pony.
1: A mini pony named
3: Mile. It was
1: Mile.
3: A neighbor.
1: Uh-huh.
3: I put that in there, and I've been waiting for this moment.
1: So the owners were keeping Mile in their apartment so they could feed him milk every 2 hours because I guess he had some sort of life-threatening infection, and he needed constant care. Whoa. The pony sleeps indoors on a mattress or sofa, travels with the family between their home and a nearby ranch. They also run a small ranch that's about, 5 miles away
3: or so. You're domesticating him too much. He knows what a pup cup is.
1: I mean, he's sleeping inside on the sofa.
3: Going for road trips.
1: You think he wants to be stabled after that? Like, you have ruined Mile, the miniature pony. But I think I would probably be a little bit annoyed if I was the downstairs neighbor.
3: They said
1: neighbor
3: that the neighbors didn't care. Because, I mean, you have to let them know, your downstairs neighbor, hey, we're going to have a freaking Clydesdale clocking through the kitchen.
1: Around.
3: Yeah, like we're not teaching tap up here.
1: If you hear anything loud, it's just him hopping off of the couch to come.
2: If you are going to have an apartment pony, make sure it's on the bottom floor.
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1: but equally entertaining,
0: is Pop Trash
1: on David Mahoney.
2: Old Dustin Poirier, former UFC champion, some really high-profile fights over the years. He got arrested in Georgia for public intoxication.
3: Man, it happens.
2: It happens. He's a retired UFC fighter. He's gotten punched in the head a bunch. Leave him alone. Dustin Poirier's a good guy. Sure, he was drunk at 6:38 p.m. on Father's Day. But, you know.
4: Where? Father's Day.
2: He was in Georgia, and, you know, he's, like, playing around with his friends or whatever. He's 37 years old.
4: Okay, so, but, like, he got nabbed for public intoxication, so yeah. Where were him and his friends at?
3: These were Conor McGregor cops.
2: Yeah, is that what it is?
3: Fans of his, and, you know.
2: It looked like he was out at a bar. Like, I saw some videos of, like, a guy that was, like, challenging him and, like, trying to, like, grapple with him. And, you know, it's like, just, like, being drunk on a Sunday.
3: But he wasn't, like, fighting nobody,
2: no.
3: Was he? Yeah, it
2: no.
3: wasn't a Shia LaBeouf situation.
2: No. It feels like you're going to arrest some guy for being drunk at a bar,
4: but
2: essentially.
4: Do we know that for sure? I mean, or are we just doing this because we like him and we are hoping for the best?
2: I know Dustin Poirier, and I've seen him in a lot of different environments, and he's always acted very responsibly. I have no idea the full extent of what happened leading up to this arrest, but I did see some videos that people had posted of them, like, playing around with him. And he was just, like, in good spirits, having a good time.
4: Yeah.
2: And for whatever reason, I guess somebody got upset about it, called the cops, and then the cops showed up and actually took him to jail. It just seems ridiculous to me.
4: That makes me feel like that was, like, the bar.
2: Yeah.
4: That makes me feel like the bar had had enough.
2: Maybe.
4: Because who else would call?
2: But also, like, if you're the bar, you call the cops. Like, just
3: ask them to leave.
4: Maybe it had reached to that point. I'm just saying, for them just to randomly get arrested,
2: it does feel strange.
4: Strange.
2: Yeah. So if you're a fan of Hot Ones, there is a spinoff that's coming to Netflix. It's a project called Extra Heat, and it's going to build on the original format. So the original Hot Ones series, obviously huge celebrities now
4: Sean
2: are a part of that show.
4: Incredible as an interviewer.
2: Everyone loves his interviews, and obviously the wings are a byproduct of that, but it's been a massive, massive success. And the fact that there's now a spinoff coming to Netflix.
3: Yeah, I mean, Netflix is trying to get more into the, you know, even though that feels like more of a, that's considered a podcast, I guess, even though it feels more like a web series.
2: Uh-huh.
3: To me, you know,

0: awards as well. People kind of viewed him as like the star maker, but Clive Davis, legendary run, 94 years
1: old. I did not know that man was white. I have been saying that since I saw his face pop up in the In Memoriam. Yep. I said, that was a white man.
0: It sure was.
1: That's a white man named Clive.
0: Clive, yeah, that signed Whitney Houston.
1: Unless that was like a name that he took on.
0: Right.
1: You know, a professional. Stage name?
0: Yeah.
2: This is Dave and Mahoney. 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

0: This is Dave and Mahoney.
1: Gray divorce is now more and more common. So
2: gray?
1: If you're not familiar with the term, it's for people that are over 50 years old. And they're saying that there are a number of factors that go into this. It's people that maybe have been together for a long time. Maybe they've had kids. The kids are now raised. And they're like, "Yeah, this relationship sucks. I'm out." But, you know, back in the day, and we've talked about this a lot on the show over the years, you know, when you were 50 years old, you used to seem like you were old, right? Like, that was considered old, not just in some people's perception, but even like the way that people were cast on TV. Like, if you were 50 years old, you were cast as a grandma or a grandpa, and it was kind of like, okay, you're headed off into your sunset years. How many people do you know, Audrey, and you, Mahoney, that are in their 50s now, that are out here still like at the club? Because I see all kinds of people that are, you know, around my age. I mean, I'll be 47 this upcoming weekend. Only a
3: you
1: few
3: can't be the old
1: left.
3: Guy at the club, man. Like, now, did we not learn anything from the 90s?
1: I'm saying, like, I see 50-year-old people that are really, really good looking.
3: Yeah,
1: that are still living like they're in their 20s or 30s.
2: I mean, 40s are, I mean, they always say 40s are the new 30s, 30s are the new 20s. They're, but I mean, seriously, it really is. No, I would agree that people are now having babies at 40.
1: Right.
2: I mean, where people used to have babies at 20.
1: Right.
2: You know, like, we're having completely different stages of life.
1: Yeah, life expectancy has changed. Yeah.
2: Yes.
1: Yeah. And so there's a lot of people that when, you know, say that they're 50 or over and they've gotten to a point in their relationship where they're not happy with it, you know, they're emotionally disconnected, whatever it is, and they're not thinking, well, I've got to hang on to this person because, you know, I'm nearing the end. It's like, no, I still got a ton of time left, you know?
2: Gray divorce is
1: what divorce is what they're calling it, yeah. And they're saying that,
2: oh, like gray hair.
1: Yes. Yeah.
2: Oh,
1: yeah.
2: I was thinking, like, we're living in, like, the gray matter or, like, somewhere in between white and black. There's
1: not a Dave
2: gray,
1: Matthews song.
2: A spectrum of divorce.
3: No. This is just the older folk getting
2: gray
3: divorced.
2: Bush.
3: I don't think that's necessarily because people are just out in the club. I think people just realize that, like, they see what's out there because of social media. And I think that they're like, you know what? I'm going to, in every, if you even think the word divorce, your Instagram or their Instagram will just start nothing but populating that and just telling you, like, you need to get divorced. Hey, your wife, your husband hates you. Yeah. You deserve better.
2: Yeah, I will say, though, that the odds of you finding your forever soulmate, and if you found that, you are a lucky person because not everybody gets it right the first time.
1: Yeah.
2: And I don't think that there's necessarily shame in that. And I think, though, you may be having a great divorce. I think that that's kind of, if you feel that necessary, that's an okay thing.
1: Yeah, well,
2: I mean, if you are with the love of your life, and obviously I'm not sitting here, like, touting divorce. But I mean, like, the odds of you finding your forever person, and if you found that, and if you were, like, 30, 40 years deep in it, you know, like, you are an anomaly.
3: If you think
2: beautiful.
3: Like, for me, I'm like, if you've made it this far and you've been together for 40 years, like, there's nobody better out there for you.
1: if you're just as much of the problem. If you can tolerate anyone for 40 years, that is your soulmate.
3: If they can tolerate you for 40 years,
1: yes,
3: you
1: exactly.
3: know?
1: And you poop with the door open.
3: That's right.
0: This is Dave and Mahoney.
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0: have a theme today for the movie quote quiz, and it is Tom Cruise movies. Very weird dude. Still a great actor.
1: Guys, I
2: best
1: might not do
2: runner
1: that.
2: In cinema.
0: No question about it. Kat is joining us today. Kat, are you a fan of Tom Cruise?
3: I am. He is a little weird, yeah. But I do love me some Tom Cruise. Back in the day, all the old movies, Cocktail's my favorite, so let's go.
0: Okay, let's see how you do. Here is number one. Good luck.
4: Excuse me, Lieutenant. Is there something wrong?
5: Yes, ma'am. The data on the MiG is inaccurate.
4: How's that, Lieutenant?
5: Well, I just happened to see a MiG-28.
0: Oui. All right, we'll go ahead and stop it right there. I think I heard you yelling in the background. What do you think it is, Kat?
3: Top Gun.
0: That's right. Nicely done. All right, let's roll on to number two here. Good luck.
6: Well, what do you want to know?
7: Well, hell, Cole, you're the driver. If you think she's running loose or tight, tell us. We give a turn here, take some wedge out there, we'll win some races. That's all there is to it.
6: I can't do that.
7: Well, why the hell not?
6: Because I don't know what the hell you're talking about.
7: Well, how do you mean that?
6: Because I don't know much about cars, okay?
0: From 1990 over to you, Kat. Do you know that one?
3: I'm saying Mission Impossible.
0: Mission Impossible, incorrect. You're looking for there is Days of Thunder.
2: I believe
0: Days
2: he drove Thunder. The mellow yellow car, if I'm recalling correctly.
0: It's all right. We'll move on to the next one here from 1992 when Tom Cruise was on a real heater.
8: Sometimes men take matters into their own hands.
6: No, sir. You made it clear just a moment ago that your men never take matters in their own hands. Your men follow orders or people die. So Santiago shouldn't have been in any danger at all, should he have, Colonel?
8: You snotty little bastard.
9: Your Honor, I'd like to ask for a recess.
6: I'd like an answer to the question, Judge.
10: The court will wait for an answer.
6: If Lieutenant Kendrick gave an order that Santiago wasn't to be touched, then why did he have to be transferred? Colonel, Lieutenant Kendrick ordered the code red, didn't he? Because that's what you told Lieutenant Kendrick to do.
11: Object! And when it went bad, you cut these guys loose!
6: Your Honor, you had Marcus inside a bony transfer!
11: Your Honor, you doctored the logbook!
6: Damn it, Captain!
11: You coerced the doctor!
10: Consider yourself in contempt!
11: Colonel Jessup, did you order the code red?
10: You don't have to answer that question.
8: I'll answer the question. You want answers?
6: I think I'm entitled.
8: You want answers?
11: I want the truth! You can't handle the truth!
0: One of the best scenes of all time. Over to you, Kat. What is
3: it
0: that?
3: It is. I A Few Good Men.
0: Yes.
3: I don't know.
0: Yes. A Few Good Men. You got it.
3: Oh, my gosh. I'm like, I can, like, see it.
0: All right. We'll go on to the last one here.
3: It's hard.
0: It is hard. You got to get this one right. And there's no help from Mahoney or Audrey on this one. Here we go from 1996.
6: I have a question for you, Roger. Are we really friends?
12: Why not?
6: I mean, because friends can tell each other anything if we have our friends' hats on, right?
12: Yeah, I think so.
6: All right. I'll tell you why you don't have your $10 million yet. Right now, you are a paycheck player. You play with your head, not your heart. In your personal life, heart. But when you get on the field, it's all about what you didn't get, who's to blame, who underthrew the pass, who's got the contract you don't, who's not giving you your love. You know what? That is not what inspires people.
0: All right, over to you, Kat. For the win, do you know what it is?
3: Jerry Maguire.
0: No one's ever coming with you.
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1: We have heard some wild family secrets over the past week, and we're going to keep it going because I cannot get enough of these. If you have one you want to share, you can call us in the studio anytime. But Mahoney, I'm curious if perhaps you're going to relate to this one because it has to do with hooking up with people that are a part of the same family and friend group. Have a listen.
2: Alrighty, I got one for you. I am adopted. I met my birth mother at 18. And early after that, I kept hearing there was a big secret in the family, blah, blah, blah. So fast forward to today, after 23andMe, after I'm way older, I was born in 1971. The big secret is my birth mother's sister was impregnated by the same guy, our birth father, same guy. So two sisters impregnated 2 months apart. And then later on, I did find out that actually my birth father, okay, so like Dave would say, my birth father is a hussy. He had 3 women pregnant at the same time. Oh. So it was my birth mother, my birth mother's sister, and my birth mother's best friend.
3: Whoa.
2: So the first one was born in January. I was born in March, and the third one was born in September.
3: Wow.
2: So fun stuff, and have fun with this. Bye.
4: Message deleted.
5: Oh my gosh, guys. Do you think, hang on. So as a guy, I mean, sometimes we women, we know everything and sometimes we know nothing.
1: Yeah.
5: Do you think they all knew that they were all flirting and pining and having sex with the same guy within the same span of 6 months?
1: Well, let's go to our resident expert here, Mahoney, who has hooked up with
5: sisters
1: before in the past. Were they aware of the mass hookup?
6: Two of them were, yeah. But, you know.
1: Three sisters.
5: So in this scenario of the trilogy of vagina. So the odds are two new.
6: So I think in my particular case, which is the only thing that I can speak on, is because, so I dated in, it was like a friend group. We were all friends in high school and, you know, like when we graduated high school as well. And one of them, like I dated all of them, but I think they each dated me to make the other one mad because they were pissed off at the other one. So it was more like I was used as a tool No, I wasn't a victim. I'm not complaining, but I think that there was some animosity.
5: You were a weapon
6: amongst them.
1: They weaponized your wiener. That's wiener weaponization.
6: What was that? The 72-hour war? Yeah, it was not effective. So in that case, but going back to this, like we think about this. I think this was back in like the early 60s when this took place.
5: Mm-hmm. She was born in 71.
6: Oh, 71. So, yeah. So early 70s.
5: Yeah.
6: So. But that's the thing, like that they kind of like brainwashed us back then to thinking that like we are going to look at somebody and they are going to get pregnant because this dude is out here just looking at any of these 3 girls that he's hooking up with and they're all getting pregnant within a 3-month span.
5: Yeah, this guy is the reason why I got put on birth control at 15.
1: No kidding, man. Like this guy is a menace.
5: He's what you learn about in health class.
1: Yeah, Bossy Rossi.
7: This guy was probably dating this girl's mother and then just hooking up with the girl, other girls on the side, the sister and the friend.
5: Ugh.
7: So they had to have known.
1: But the fact that you're dating somebody.
5: Well, but then they give him up for adoption, by the way. She said she was adopted.
1: Yeah.
6: And I will say in my personal use case here, there was no overlap. It was all after somebody
1: because
6: broke
1: you
6: up with
1: are
6: somebody.
1: A gentleman.
6: That is correct.
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0: and Mahoney.
1: And isn't it wild how things change over time? Because we were just in the office the other day and our boss was talking about smoking weed. And even a handful of years ago, that would have been a crazy thing to talk about at
2: your
1: work.
2: Your boss.
1: Yeah. I mean, it, you know, depending on where you live, it could be totally legal for recreational weed or not. But regardless of where you are, you know somebody who has access to recreational marijuana probably that will just send it to you. And it's wild to think the idea that, you know, when we were growing up, weed used to be really taboo. You know, it was like you had these like secret code words talking about weed and
2: I had a
1: weed
2: person
1: culture.
2: In college that lived directly in front of me who got swatted for sending weed USPS.
1: Swatted?
2: Swatted.
1: The SWAT team showed
2: swatted.
1: Up? For weed.
2: For weed.
1: Okay. Not
2: well,
1: enough
2: federal crime to send weed. Crime to ship drugs.
1: To ship drugs if it's, felony.
2: For trafficking.
1: Or, yeah, class A or whatever it's considered.
2: Yes. But this was in like 2011.
1: Interestingly, it's not the youths who have been, you know, in the past, the ones that have been the big proponents of marijuana. It's the older generations. It's people that are 50 plus and those that are over 65 mark the largest class of individuals that are smoking more marijuana at a higher rate than anyone else.
3: Yeah, because they're smoking it. If you're talking about, like, doing weed, there's gummies, there's vaping, there's so many other different forms. But, like, the old school way was to smoke it. That's, you know, anybody over 40, you know, I feel like those are the people who, you know, there were no other options for us at that point in time, you know, until we were like well into our 20s when vaping was still, you had to have like, I remember the first time I vaped weed with a friend and he had like a giant contraption and it was like the size of a
1: V8.
3: Yeah, man, it was the size of like three VCRs.
1: Yeah. So there's a lot of reasons why people that are 65 plus are smoking a lot of weed, and they're saying they're using it for things like pain relief and sleep problems and anxiety and other age-related health issues as an alternative to prescription medication.
3: Yes.
1: And that does make sense. You know, if you have the option of, I don't know, taking a weed gummy or an opioid, I'd probably go with weed as well.
3: 100%.
2: I love it.
3: Yeah.
2: I love it.
1: It's just, it's kind of nuts to think about, you know, if we were growing up and, you know, we loved weed as much as we did when we were kids, the idea that you didn't have to run the risk of smelling like marijuana by smoking it, there's just, you know, a little teeny gummy that you can take and no one knows any different.
3: Yep.
1: It's just so convenient now. But the fact that it's a lot of 65 plusers that are enjoying marijuana after maybe for many years, you know, trying to get their kids not to smoke it.
2: Yeah.
1: Kind of here for it.
2: Yeah. But, like, you know, there's always going to be one person who calls our voicemail 833-YO-DUMMY and has got something to say about us like being like, oh, that's a good thing that people are, you know, switching from pills, by the way.
1: Yeah.
2: The devil's lettuce.
1: Well,
2: and like they're just got something to say about it because
1: I feel like that is thankfully going.

0: This is Dave and Mahoney.
1: Some family secrets absolutely wild, like this one.
2: Hey, Dave Mahoney. Kind of like your show. Here's a good one for you. Weird side of my family is I believe my brother was held liable for disappearance of his wife. This has probably been 25, 30 years ago. And recently, a state trooper uncovered some new evidence, or at least broke open the case again, and found him guilty, and he was liable for the disappearance and the death of his estranged wife. And I am totally separated from that side of the family. Don't want any part to do with that. Have a great show. Bye.
3: Message deleted.
1: Yeah, I would say that if your brother was responsible for murdering someone.
4: Hey, good morning, guys. Hey, I've been there as far as the finding out about a relative. I remember when I was 13, I saw my 19-year-old brother crying. And I was like, what's wrong, bub? And he said he had to pop golfing and he didn't want to go and blah, blah. And I was like, why are you crying? And he's like, let's just go get high. And that's when he dropped it on me. I'm sure out of a fit of anger, it's going to make me emotional. He's gone now. He died 2 years ago. Anyway, told me Pop's not my dad. I'm your half brother. Yeah, that sucks. But oh well, life goes on, man.
3: Message deleted.
5: Jeez Louise.
1: Did you ever like confirm that, or was that just your like 19-year-old brother telling you that? Because I feel like I'd want to dig in a little bit. And
5: why would they know and you wouldn't know?
1: I know.
6: Well, huh. I mean, you could. I mean, but still, 23andMe, I think, or these DNA and genealogy testings are still pretty relatively new within the last what 10, 12 years.
5: Yeah. Yeah.
6: And even then, like, I'll tell you, I would like to know more about stuff, but I'm also very hesitant because we saw, what was it, 23andMe? Didn't they go bankrupt? Like,
1: yeah, and there's like people trying to like buy all of the information and the DNA of people, and you're like, I don't want a corporation owning that and trading it around to the highest bidder. Got another one here, and this has to do with some matchmaking. This guy's mom was trying to set him up with somebody, and the problem was with who?
7: Hey, Dave Mahoney, you guys want a family secret? This one was a doozy for me. Found out a few years ago that my mother was apparently trying to set me up with my cousin, and I never knew about this, but that's a doozy for me. Thanks, guys.
3: Message deleted.
5: I think that that's a doozy for anybody, buddy.
6: Well, I mean, it's legal in, I think, 47 states or something
5: like
6: that.
5: It's like your third cousin's allowed.
1: Third cousin, no,
6: I think.
1: Second cousin,
6: I think you can marry your second cousin in most states.
5: And those are the states should not vote. You should not be allowed to vote if you are hooking up with your second cousin. I'm sorry.
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1: It's the Redneck Report
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2: Let me introduce you to 84-year-old Charlene from Milton, Florida. She was arrested after she got angry with her neighbor because that neighbor was out cutting their grass and it was too close to her property line. So she busted out her .38
3: okay,
2: and fired a warning shot into the ground to let them know you're getting too close to my land.
3: How dare you almost cut my grass.
4: Also, would that's it be a nice thing to have your neighbors cut your grass at that age?
2: I appreciate that. You know,
4: you're 84.
2: 84 years old. You don't want to be out there pushing a mower around. Charlene had different plans, and as a result, she got arrested for aggravated assault with a deadly weapon and improper firearm discharge.
3: Do you think, my guess is, she bonds out pretty low, and she's back being a menace in that neighborhood within 24 hours.
2: Well, she explained to the officers of the law that she didn't intend to hurt anyone. It was just a warning shot.
4: Well,
2: let them know they're getting a little too close.
4: I feel like I would be petty. It's almost 4th of July. I would be doing fireworks pretty late.
2: Right outside her
4: house. Right outside her house.
3: I don't know if you know this little-known law. In Florida, it is actually legal to fire a warning shot at someone, but you have to yell dance
2: when doing it.
3: Okay, yeah, you have to. That is the one caveat. So, you know, they have the castle doctrine. This is the dance doctrine.
2: So this is some pickleball violence. A 47-year-old St. Augustine woman was arrested for attacking another pickleball player during a dispute at a public park. There was a match that was going on. They had some in-game disagreement, and that's when she thought, I shall club my opponent with my pickleball paddle.
3: There's a new generation of the most annoying people you know, and it's the people who take pickleball way too seriously.
2: Like, man, you're 47 years old and you're basically just playing giant ping pong. Can you calm down?
3: It's not that big of a deal.
2: You don't have to slug somebody in the face, mind you, with a pickleball paddle.
4: That's somebody who's never been... it because you're not competitive enough, you know?
3: Oh, yeah.
4: You just don't understand the sport.
3: That's somebody who's never been punched in the face before.
5: Right.
4: Like, me?
3: Her. The lady who hit somebody with a pickleball paddle. Yeah,
2: we know you've been punched. Think about punching you every day.
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0: Desiree joining us today with a family secret. What's going on, Desiree?
1: I've got a few family secrets.
0: Okay.
1: But you guys will be kind of entertained with them because my mom is also adopted.
0: Okay.
1: Okay.
0: Uh-huh.
1: And the big mystery is we found out who her mother was, but she had passed. She's
0: okay.
1: The only one who knows who the dad is. And the story on that is that he is a married military man. So I've been trying to search on this for years and still have not come up with anything, even using Ancestry and all of that.
0: Now, you said that he's a married military man. Was he a married military man when he got your mom pregnant?
1: He got my grandma pregnant.
0: Your grandma
1: my
0: pregnant.
1: Mom was the result.
0: I see. Yeah. Okay. But he was like in a relationship at that time, and then this was all on the side?
1: Yeah.
0: Okay. Okay.
1: Yeah.
0: Interesting. Okay. So this is a mystery you've been trying to solve for how long?
1: Oh, since I was 22.
0: And how old are you now?
1: Yeah. I will be 56 next
0: year. So decades of searching.
2: Have you done 23andMe at all? Have you done
1: I've done all of them. Oh,
0: wow.
1: Yes. And they're still my grandpa, whoever he is on my mom. That's my mom's bio, is a mystery man. There's potential sisters, but the children of her potential sisters are evil and said, you're not talking to our mom at all. So we're in the process of trying that. But then on the story you guys just listed of the ladies with the one guy,
0: mm-hmm.
1: My dad was, excuse my language, a male hoe, okay? And my mom, when my dad passed, I found his little black book and his little list of 100 women he was with. And I told my mom she should feel privileged because she was at least in the first handful, the first five. And he had this little thing of codes as to what they did, how they did it, and whether or not they
3: were. Oh my God, your dad is gross.
2: That's XXXL sheet.
1: And my dad, when he was younger, looked like Jerry Lewis.
3: This is why we don't write down. We talk about this on the show all of the time. We would never have a diary because somebody's going to eventually find it,
0: yes.
3: And it's going to be your daughter, and it's going
0: to
3: be
0: Desiree's
3: all of the weird stuff you did with women.
0: Figured out that you did Linda back in 82.
3: And it was 5 stars.
2: 4.5.
1: Exactly. And I told my mom, and she cussed me out.
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0: Kevin Mahoney.
1: If you think about the sort of person that you want to fight and that you don't want to fight, towards the very, very top of the list, and I'm putting this person above like a trained mixed martial artist, is somebody that is fully naked. Because they seem like they've got very little to lose.
2: Or they're on something.
1: Yeah. Maybe even more disconcerting, fully naked, except for wearing shoes. Because you made the conscious decision to get totally naked and then put the shoes back on, you're unhinged. Well, this comes to us from Massachusetts. There was a man who was arrested after he allegedly attacked a dog walker. So there's somebody just out walking their dog near the Riverwalk. And this is, you know, mid-morning, 9:20 to 9:30 a.m. is when this happened. And what's even more crazy is that the dog walker was out walking a pit bull.
3: Really? So they attacked somebody who's got a pit bull with them?
1: He actually went after the pit bull first, which is nuts. The suspect is accused of grabbing the victim and lifting and choking the dog.
3: Well, that poor
1: neither the man nor the dog suffered serious injuries, but they did report that this particular nude man had been threatening all sorts of people on the Riverwalk, and they located the naked suspect nearby, and he was taken into custody, but faces all sorts of charges, as you would imagine: assault and battery, threatening to use a deadly weapon, disorderly conduct, open and gross lewdness, indecent exposure. During questioning, when he was asked why he was naked, he reportedly replied, "Aren't we all naked at some point?"
3: I mean, that is a fair statement. That is a fair statement.
1: I mean, I guess, but it's...
2: You're born naked. Why can't we remain naked?
1: Police
2: so weird.
1: Suspect may have been experiencing drug-related effects during the time of the incident, because that does feel like a very drug-heavy behavior to just go, 1,000%. There's a pit bull being walked. I shall go elevate that dog by choking it and then attack the dog walker as well with my balls out.
2: And also a pit bull? You're chasing after a pit bull?
3: They should let that pit bull fight that dude.
1: Here's the thing is that we all know, like with pit bulls, when they latch onto something, they don't really let it go.
2: Jaws of titanium?
4: They're the opposite of frozen.
1: Yeah. they don't let it go.
3: Exactly.
1: And when you've got all your stuff just readily exposed, because imagine that you're grabbing a dog, a pit bull, by the neck and lifting it up, at some point you're going to have to put it down.
3: But maybe even the pit bull was alarmed by the random nudity in public. It's still, you know.
1: I mean, I could understand this if it was actually Pitbull the rapper.
3: Yes.
1: I go, you'd want to choke him? But just a poor dog just out for a walk, leave that pup alone.
2: If only he had his data protected.
1: That's right, Audrey, which is why you should get Incogni. 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You know, if they can't
2: stand
1: you.
2: If he had better protection.
1: Yeah,
3: protect all of your important information, if you know what we're saying.
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1: Greg is joining us today with a family secret. What's going on, Greg?
2: So, before my father passed away, he told me that my grandfather did some time in jail for theft and stuff. And I'm like, oh, that's a bunch of BS. So I looked it up. And in the about 100 years ago in St. Louis, in about, I think it was 1915, he was a salesman. He would go around all the department stores and sell them his products. Well, in the meantime, he's casing the joint. Oh. And he would go back at night and steal stuff.
1: So he was like, he had like a whole operation going where, like, during the day, under the guise of the job, when he's in there, you know, acted like he's just a general helpful sales guy.
3: Double dipping.
1: He's casing the place. Like, do you know how many stores he knocked off?
2: It apparently was quite a bit because he did 16 months in prison.
1: 16 months in prison is a pretty healthy
4: prison
1: sentence.
4: That's
1: not jail. Yeah. That's prison.
2: Right.
1: So Greg, does that kind of make you a little bit proud? Because I feel like if I found out that, like, one of my relatives was an outlaw, that would be, like
3: Robin
1: pretty,
3: Hood, man.
1: Pretty cool, yeah.
2: It's probably why I was a klepto when I was a kid.
3: See, it's not your fault. It's genetic.
1: That's right. It was passed down. And you finally broke the cycle, Greg.
4: Absolutely amazing, man. Some of these family secrets are too good. And you can always call in with yours, too.
1: And what's wild is that they're just all over the place. You know, like some of them, you know, you're like, oh, yeah, somebody's cheating or this and that. And then other times you've got, you know, Greg's grandfather out here robbing.
4: No, grandpa.
1: Robbing department stores.
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0: This is Dave and Mahoney.
1: Not going away. The accusations keep coming in against Geno Smith. So if you missed it, we were talking about it yesterday. There was this clip of audio of Geno Smith's baby mama losing it on him and accusing him of assaulting her.
2: Just beat my ass.
3: She just called the police.
2: Geno just beat my ass. That's why.
3: She came in here.
2: I put seven down and I left. You ran outside and attacked me.
3: Man, this is crazy.
2: You came outside and attacked
3: me. My family.
2: You, I don't give a about y'all.
1: So she posted all of that online and was accusing him of attacking her. The cops did show up and they're looking into it. They haven't filed any official charges yet. There's no active criminal case as of right now, but the saga does not end there. So Geno Smith's soon to be ex, I would guess, has now gone online and has posted a whole bunch of screenshots of text messages of him exchanging messages with another woman. So
4: see, I feel like I'm standing by what I said. I understand that she's hurt, but this is not the way to go about doing this.
1: Yeah, I mean, because, you know, him being a public figure and they have a kid together.
4: Well, I mean, like,
5: and now you're just dragging his name.
4: But yeah. That's like, that just.
5: Play it out in the courts.
4: Yeah.
5: You know, play it out in the courts.
1: Yeah, I mean, the first place to take it is not social media.
4: Because that's not going to do you well in the court of law.
1: Right. And I mean, even before, like, the cops get there, she was posting all of this stuff. And you're like, man, this is, it's a bad look. I understand.
5: He could be a piece of garbage, which very well may be the case. Yeah. But also, lady, you've got a kid and a family. Show some damn decorum.
1: Yeah, yeah. It's getting real ugly real fast. And now all these messages. And you're like, look, if he was cheating on you, just leave him.
5: And you knew all this.
1: And move on.
5: And now it's the breaking point. Now we're going to share it all. It's just, ugh.
4: Yeah, I think the reason why I feel like it's yucky is because if you could be handling this in a way that makes your situation better. Yeah. Like, you know what I mean? Like, you're only making it in the court of law, like, look worse because all it seems like now is that you're trying to shame him publicly and have, like, you know, the public be anti him because he's a womanizer, which is, like, a shock to no one.
5: He's a professional athlete? No.
4: Yeah.
5: Yeah. No.
1: But then, I mean, then she gets back online and said that Geno is and always has been more than capable of taking care of his son. And let's kill that narrative. Don't get on the internet bringing my son into your web
5: you
1: of dysfunction.
5: Put it out there, lady. Yeah. And then she just realized that her check may dry up. So here we are. You're all trash. I feel sorry for your kid.
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3: A better life with Dr. Sanjay Gupta.
4: They say consistency is key, but sometimes you just got to switch it up. A new study out of Harvard School of Public Health found that varying your exercise routine could add years to your life. What exercise someone did didn't matter much. What did matter was that all the exercises together worked all the muscle groups in their body. Now, an added benefit to changing things up is it can help you push through the plateau effect. That's when your body gets so efficient at doing something that you actually stop getting better at it. And we know from previous research that specializing in any one sport at a young age can make someone actually more prone to injury. And as experts we talk to point out, even elite athletes switch up things with their workouts, making sure to target strength, cardio, flexibility, balance, and doing that every single week. I'm Dr. Sanjay Gupta, helping you live a better life.
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0: This is Dave and Mahoney.
1: We're not done yet. Another family secret coming in. John is joining us today. What's going on, John?
2: The whole family's from Cleveland, Ohio.
1: Mm-hmm.
2: My uncle and my grandmother, brother and sister, they knew Bob Hope. Mm-hmm. In fact, they lived a couple blocks away from each other.
1: That's pretty
2: My uncle and Bob Hope went out, stole a car, went joyriding, and, you know, they were like 15, 16 years old at the time.
1: Wait, your great uncle stole a car with Bob Hope?
2: Yeah.
1: Hell yeah.
2: Hell yeah. I could have been somebody else if my grandmother thought he was an a-hole. My grandmother and Bob Hope dated for a while, and she said, nah, he's too much of an idiot. I'm done. So they went out joyriding, and the streetlights came on. So it was like, uh-oh, we got to go home. So my uncle, who was driving, rode around the block, dropped off Bob Hope in front of his house, and then kept on going, went around the block again, and that's when the Cleveland police caught up to him. My uncle got the rap. Bob Hope got the, you know, he was like, you know, there's a bro code there.
1: You don't dime out the guy that you've already dropped off. Be quiet.
2: Right. You know, why include him? But it was just... It's just weird that, you know, that something like that could happen. Bob Cope could have been driving, and would that have ended his career? Who knows?
1: Yeah, I mean, you catch a charge like that, that can derail everything. But hang on, there's one important detail that we're leaving out here.
3: Who the hell is Bob Hope?
1: No, Audrey. Not that. Sorry, John. Audrey
3: I'm 34.
1: Is a fetus. Your great uncle and Bob Hope stole a car, but they decided to call the Grand Theft Auto quits because the streetlights came on.
2: Right. But you know, like I said, that was the call to go home. When the streetlights come on, you better get home, get your ass home, or you ain't eating, or you don't get dessert or something.
1: Yeah, I'll steal a car, but I don't want to get in trouble with Mom and Dad. You know, that's a whole different thing.
2: Exactly right.
1: Oh, that's hilarious, man. I didn't expect that one today, but Grand Theft Auto and Bob Hope, now also on the pegboard.
2: That's right.
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0: You know the songs, but do you know them when they sound this bad? It's Cover Your Ears on Dave and Mahoney.
1: Some of the biggest rock songs ever released. You are trying to figure out what they are with 30 seconds on the clock for each one of them. And Jake is joining us today. Jake, you got Mahoney and Audrey available as lifeline. Should you need them, are you ready for your first one?
2: Yes, I'm ready.
1: All right, 2,000 views on this one. Here we go with number one. Good luck. Guess

0: busy.
1: I feel like that deserves more than 2,000 views. That was pretty good.
2: That was decent.
1: Yeah, okay. Good. Over to you, Jake. Do you know it?
3: Yes. Boys Are Back in Town.
1: Yep.
4: From?
1: By?
2: She's right. Listen to her in the back. Listen to her in the back.
1: Yeah.
3: Oh, Thin Lizzy.
2: Yeah. There you go. Yes. Listen to the woman. Bring her forward.
1: The next one here is the most popular one of the day. It's got nearly 1 million views on it, and it's a polka version. Awesome. Let's see if you can get this one as well.

0: and seen. Okay, over to you, Jake.
1: That is Thunderstruck by AC/DC.
0: Nice, yes.
2: Why did that polka person sound like he was haunting the song?
0: I don't know. All right, Jake, you've got 2 full points. Lifelines are gone. You don't need them. You can win it here. If you don't get a full point on this one, we'll go to the last one if necessary. But this one is an opera version, and it's got 776,000 views. For the win, here we go.

0: God,
1: do you feel like you were just like
0: kids.
1: Bouncing on clouds and like seeing all of your dogs that are dead in heaven?
2: Theater day, that's opera. Please get it correct.
0: Oh, sorry.
2: Friend. They're you know.
0: There's a distinction.
2: Yeah.
1: Same, but different.
2: All opera is theater, but not all theater is opera.
0: Jake, for the win. Put us out of our misery.
3: It almost sounds like Bon Jovi.
0: Mm-hmm.
3: Living on a prayer.
0: Yeah, man.
2: That's correct.
0: Nice.
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0: Dave, and Mahoney.
1: So, Audrey, you have been rolling your eyes at all of these stories about GLP-1s for a long time.
2: And I wouldn't say necessarily rolling my eyes. I've definitely erred on the side of caution. And I do think that us microdosing GLP-1s for cosmetic treatments also does kind of make me want to err on the side of caution.
1: No, so it's not just the actual GLP-1s that I'm talking about, because we've clearly seen GLP-1s work wonders for people. I mean, it really has changed the game when it comes to how people are consuming food and if they're struggling with weight. And you're right, Audrey. There's a lot of people that are just overusing it. It's kind of like, I think of it sort of like steroids, you know, in the sense that people that use performance enhancing things and they do it responsibly and it works really well for them. And then there's people that just take it way too far. You know, I think about the Sharon and Kelly Osbournes of the world that probably don't need to be on a GLP-1 to begin with, and they look like skeletons now as a result of it. And then there's other people that take a GLP-1 because, you know, their genetics just have them hold more weight, and it's very unhealthy for them to do so.
2: I just don't like whenever we find an opportunity to capitalize on something in this sort of fashion because they know that they can make money hand over fist, because Americans are incredibly vain.
1: So vain.
3: And lazy.
1: But the thing that you've really been rolling your eyes at since the beginning, Audrey, is the stories about GLP-1s being the miracle drug that solve all of the problems. So, you know, at first we heard, of course, about the weight, and that's the number one thing.

0: that, of course, people are using it for. But then there was all the stories about how, well, GLP-1s, if you've got a gambling problem, now you don't have a gambling problem anymore.
1: Well, it just kind of was like,
0: if you've got a drinking problem, now you don't have a drinking problem
1: anymore.
0: It fixes everything.
1: But yeah. I will say one of my girlfriends just started GLP-1, and she's been like in an on-again, off-again relationship with this guy since college.
0: Mm-hmm.
1: And she finally blocked him. And then she showed me this like study that came from GLP-1s, and it turns off some sort of like receptor in your brain that kind of like makes it to where like you're not really wanting, like your libido, I guess, maybe is what's deteriorating or something.
2: It's impulsive.
0: Yeah.
1: Okay.
0: Yeah. Because, you know, a lot of times when you're snacking
1: but
0: or you're eating.
1: That would be a relationship. Is that necessarily impulse?
0: Well, it can, if it's like an on again, off again sort of thing.
1: But they're showing it as relationship decline.
2: Well, but that's, could be sex, could be, you know, what you're taking. You know, there's plenty of relationships that are built on impulse too, and that you get something from that could be like an addiction. It's like a toxic relationship.
0: Right. It's like a quick hit of dopamine, basically.
2: Right.
0: And the GLP-1 quiets
1: that. Because she wasn't having
0: that.
1: Sex with him, so yeah. I don't know what. She just
2: is that even
1: him.
2: A relationship then?
0: Yeah. But now, I mean, this may be the point where it has jumped the shark, me at least. GLP-1 weight loss drugs are becoming a major hidden climate force. So they are now solving the climate issues in the world.
2: Is it because we're eating less and so there's producing less? We don't need as many cows and so there's not as many cow farts? Is that what they're saying?
0: The fact that there's less food production that's necessary for people that are on GLP-1s, it's going to save the world from the climate crisis that's going on.
1: Well, also, we're having a beef like and chicken crisis.
0: Yeah.
1: We've been having one and it's not because... Oh my God, we'll flip anything. We will flip anything to make it seem like it's because we're all getting skinny.
0: Yes.
1: Therefore, we're not having to produce as much meat.
0: I'm not taking a GLP-1 because I'm vain.
1: My
0: I'm
1: God.
0: Taking a GLP-1 because I want to reduce the food system emissions by 20 to 30%.
1: This is infuriating to me, guys. It's just, it really does bother me. It really does. Because though, two things can exist. Like you said earlier, Dave. A GLP-1 that was formulated for diabetes can then in turn help someone lose weight and help them, you know, regain their mobility back and all of these things.
0: That can also help
1: with your diabetes.
0: Yes.
1: Big pharma capitalizing on marketing
0: for
1: a GLP-1 can also exist.
0: Yes.
1: And this is exactly what I'm talking about.
0: When I saw this story, I'm like, you've got to be kidding me. Like, stop framing it as if you want to lose, you know, 20 or 30 pounds or whatever because you want to be healthier. I am all for that. Don't act like you're doing it to save the world.
1: I mean, okay.
0: From carbon poisoning.
1: As a child of the RX generation, okay, the ones that were spoon-fed Ritalin, which was a basically bottled up methamphetamine for adults.
0: Right.
1: And they were like, we can start giving this to kids starting at like 7 years old for school.
0: Yeah.
1: Like, this is just the same thing. You're just trying to blanket market something and spoon feed it to the nation.
0: Yeah.
1: And now we're just helping the cow farts in the ecosystem.
0: Exactly.
2: I'm still going to fart, so I'm going to do my part too.
1: Thank you, Mahoney.
2: Sure
1: thank you, Mahoney. The world needs more farters.
2: Continues to stay stinky.
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right!

0: I'm going to ask the best kind of question. One that's going to make half the crowd excited for no reason and half the crowd upset and annoyed for no reason.
1: Oh, okay.
0: Are you ready for football season yet to start
1: yes,
0: already? Please,
1: absolutely.
0: Please.
1: Can we do it?
0: If you haven't driven down MLK by Autzen recently and seen the new behemoth that is the practice facility that's now taking shape.
1: Oh, yeah.
0: And the true size of it does not translate to photos at all.
1: Yeah, it's a monster.
0: If you're looking to get excited for the season, go, or better yet, go down there and park and just walk around Leo Harris Parkway. It's pretty.
1: Yep.
0: You can finally see how big it's... I get excited every time I go around it. But hello. Happy Wednesday. Welcome to the Icky Life. I'm your host, Icky, broadcasting from Eugene, Oregon. Happy to be here. Grateful to have you here with me. JP in studio as well. We are 73 days away from Duck football kicking off.
1: Fantastic.
0: It's going to be against Boise State. I think it's a 12:30 game on that first one.
1: I don't know for sure.
0: I think most of our games are going to be around the 12:30 mark because we're good. Like, to the point that people are... getting the hopes up really freaking high again. And again, as I said, 73 days away. We don't really know anything yet, but man, it looks good.
1: Yeah,
0: so
1: I'm excited.
0: I've been in, I don't know what got into me today that put me back in, like, I'm ready for freaking football, but it hit me this morning just driving to work, like, is it time yet? No, not quite, but things get to you before then. The Muse giveaway, mainly. We
1: sure.
0: still have numerous text codes to go, not only today, but through the week, to get you qualified for that trip to go see Muse in the tour destination of your choice. Truly VIP style for you and a friend. So listen for that coming up again a few times before we even call it quits today. For now, let's just get back in the tunes and keep this day rolling. Cypress Hill on the way. Not into town this weekend anymore, but on the way here on KNRQ, yes, right after Portugal Man. It's all here on the Icky Life.

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1: Are you trying to get crazy with this thing? Don't you know I'm loco?

0: canceled on us once this year, but they are coming back to the McDonald Theater. Look at the NRQ concert calendar, sitting there right, making sure you're not going to miss it on great shows. NRQ.com, Coors Light concert calendar, always waiting there for you. One that's on there is Muse, and that's honestly, in my opinion, the biggest show of the summer. And they make sure to bring the biggest show of the summer. It's going to be the 22nd of August up in Ridgefield. I think it's important to say that because the access to that place can be sometimes challenging. So you need to make sure you're leaving early if you go to the Muse show up there.
1: Yes, absolutely.
0: And we're going to get you qualified to send you hopefully to a different place to go see Muse if that's a possibility. I myself, because on the 22nd of August, I can't go. I am officiating a wedding. I have to go a different date. Instead, I'm going to go down to Mountain View, California, which you just were checking out on your phone.
1: Yeah, I was looking at some of the tour dates and locations, sure.
0: Now, Mountain View, neat area. Does look over the water, the bay, down towards like where the 49ers play and stuff like that. However, it is kind of equally as challenging to access as the Ridgefield Amphitheater is.
1: Oh, so you're going to have to kind of plan your adventure a little better.
0: Well, it's just they didn't plan everything around it very well. And people are finding that out at the World Cup when they go down to see it at what was Levi's Stadium, but now they just call it the San Francisco Bay Stadium because it can't have sponsors.
1: Right.
0: But is that the train system for Caltrain sucks. And it's like a much larger train that goes faster from the city down to San Jose, and that's along the way. Now, the amphitheater is about a mile and a half away from the closest station. So if you're walking, it's a freaking walk, and you're doing it with a lot of people.
1: Sure.
0: And there's also traffic of people leaving in their car from the venue that you're weaving in and out of throughout that process. And it's a thing, man. And of course, that's the place I picked.
1: Okay, yeah. So you've got a little bit of a trek ahead of you.
0: Oh, I'm also apparently just a glutton for punishment, but
1: because you can't necessarily Uber your way down there or back, right?
0: It's sometimes faster to walk than it is to try and drive through those situations.
1: I get it.
0: Can be very frustrating when you're in your car and you're just like, wait, we passed that guy. Damn it! Like,
1: yeah,
0: that's not a good feeling. So let's send you to a different Muse show that you get a pick from in any of the tour destinations in the United States. And there's a lot of very interesting amphitheaters out there. I think Sarasota Springs, New York, still wins it for me. However, let's get you qualified right now with a national text code. Send the word TIME, T-I-M-E, TIME, to the number 95819, and that will get you qualified for a VIP trip for you and a friend to pick your location, get a flight there, get a hotel while you're there, and see an incredible show from you. So again, TIME to 95819. More national text codes on the way today and the week here on KNRQ.

0: the Black Keys on 103.7 KNRQ, where I want to talk about the top trending story of the day, which is the same story it has been for days upon days, which is the World Cup. Because the amount of joy people are getting at the World Cup is much, much higher than they thought it was going to be here in the States, because there we had a bad rap going.
1: Right.
0: Worldwide. They were not looking forward to coming here and dealing with us, dealing with our food, dealing with how loud we are. We're still loud. But the other things are not quite true. And I've enjoyed reading about how people that live in World Cup cities for the first time in a long time are allowed to go out and actually do tourist stuff, because all the actual tourists are at the games or surrounding the stadiums in some way. So, like, apparently, like, Disneyland and Six Flags down in L.A. are empty.
1: Oh, nice.
0: And the locals are just going to go play without lines and stuff like that. That would be fun. And it got me thinking, is that what Eugene's like on game day at Autzen?
1: Oh, absolutely. I'm sure it is. There's crickets around town because...
0: I don't think I've ever actually been in Eugene with a game happening at Autzen and not been there.
1: Right. So we're always at the stadium.
0: So that kind of messed with my head there for a second. But my favorite story, and I think a lot of people's favorite story from the World Cup, is Scotland. They are the hero of the entire cup this time.
1: The fans are just amazing.
0: And they're also kind. They're good guests, apparently, from the tourism from Scotland, just because they've been having so much fun and want to show how grateful they are. They've donated freely, like $30,000 to random charities in the cities they're at, just to say thank you. You can't beat guests right. Like that. I mean, they are also getting hammered and kind of destroying some places, but that's at least with a smile on their face. And I am enjoying watching, and it's given me a little bit more pride to see how much people are enjoying our stuff.
1: Right. And how, and I hate to use the word, but accepting we've been of all these people coming over.
0: Absolutely.
1: And trashing our house.
0: Well,
1: you know what I mean?
0: Welcoming, like, and kind, and showing them what we, like, oh, you got to go try this instead.
1: Right.
0: And actually,
1: you know,
0: sending them the right direction, which I have definitely been guilty of sending tourists in the wrong direction before.
1: When sure.
0: In a bad mood, and I just got asked the wrong question, I'm like, yeah, go right over there. That's a horrible dick move, but hey, that's me. So if you do want to see the World Cup, there are many parties around town. We got a game tomorrow night against Turkey, which might be interesting because they're already eliminated. It's 7 o'clock. It's good to have those local times, but places like Public House, Beer Garden are doing full screenings, apparently.

0: Better Days from Yellow Card on 103.7 KNRQ. My name's Icky, JP in studio as well, and I'm sure you're just like me, just trying to save money wherever you freaking can, because everything's too dang expensive.
1: Right, right. Absolutely.
0: I had to go to two different grocery stores yesterday, because the price is the first one. I'm like, not doing that. No way. And then went to the second place, which was equally as upset.
1: But we actually shop at a few different places depending on what we want because of pricing.
0: Getting picky.
1: Yep.
0: Yep. And but the gas is priced too, so I keep that into factor as well. It's a super fun time. Super fun.
1: On the subject of pricey gas, though, I just got to mention the other day, we were talking to my wife's dad, like my father-in-law, and he was bitching about the price of gas in Colorado. And he's like, I had to pay $3.49 a gallon today, and I had to shut his ass up.
0: That's fine. I did that to my own mother last week. She was complaining about prices back in Texas, and she was like, yeah, it's like $3.79. And I'm like, dude, you see?
1: No.
0: You're in Oregon. Did you see what's happening here? No. Yeah. No.
1: You don't get to yell about high gas prices.
0: And your $17 big mansion house, no.
1: Yeah.
0: You enjoy your time in tech. No, I'm not hearing that right now.
1: Sorry for the tangent. Go ahead.
0: Nope, fair tangent. You just kind of sparked me as well. But we're trying to save some money because we don't live in freaking Texas. So on Friday morning at 9 a.m., we have a brand new sweet deal, and this is a good one. I'm going to buy it. I'll be online ready to go because oil changes is one thing I always forget to think ahead for on the cost of it, and I have a European vehicle.
1: Right.
0: So this is a synthetic oil change for half off. $45 will get you a $90 oil change. So this is going live again on Friday morning for Brad's specialized service. It's sold.
1: Yeah, it's a great deal. Also includes a 45-point inspection and some other
0: all that. Yeah. That all sounds fantastic. Wonderful. So, yeah, Brad's specialized service goes live Friday morning at 9 a.m. I'll be there. You probably should be, too, because that's a...

0: Sun. That's Soundgarden here at 103.7 KNRQ. Now, yesterday, we were both surprised to find out that the NBA draft had started.
1: Right.
0: We actually didn't notice it was happening until after it already started. And I was wondering why that wasn't news around here somewhere. Turns out, the Blazers do not have a draft pick. Not in the first round. Period.
1: At all.
0: Not one.
1: Okay.
0: None.
1: Then it's no surprise that we didn't hear about the NBA draft.
0: That's why it hasn't been discussed locally. And I honestly, the interest in the NBA draft has diminished significantly.
1: Plummeted, yeah.
0: And the World Cup's happening. So the world of sports is focused elsewhere. But we, not one. We have not made a trade. We hired on a coach that has admitted out loud he is not an athletic man. Like,
1: What is your confidence level at it that they're still going to stick around in Portland right now? Like,
0: well,
1: is it just dropping week by week? Or?
0: No, it's actually improving because the owner of the Blazers, the new owner that just bought it, he owns the Hurricane that just won the Stanley Cup. And he did some really harsh things when he first started with them, but it worked because they went to the playoffs right away and never left. So that is encouraging. However, some of the moves are very questionable, and right now the city is having a hard time pulling the money together to fix the Moda Center enough to keep it up to his standards. So there's a lot of moving pieces there.
1: Interesting.
0: But something I'd like to see is move a player onto our roster that will help us a little more.
1: That's going to have to start happening soon, you think.
0: Even though we do have Dame coming back next year, which is going to help, especially a young team, and Drew Holiday. So there's some promise. A big guy. I'm not going to go on a rant.
1: Okay.
0: But we don't have any draft picks is the point of this entire conversation. Here's some Sublime for you to calm down.

0: New from Muse. That album comes out on Friday. That will be the thing I'm doing that night, is sitting and listening to that, maybe while getting a little bit high.
1: So, in the dark?
0: Not dark. I have done that before for many albums. I'm not feeling like this one's probably a good idea. But judging by that song, it might be a little bit emotional. But anyway, happy Wednesday to you. My name is Icky, JP in the studio as well. I want to bring Keevan in to have a little conversation. Did you see his car this morning?
1: Oh, yes. Oh, my gosh.
0: So
1: it shocked me.
0: Yeah, it doesn't look good. Something bad happened. I want to learn a little bit more about what happened. And also, I have a story that's going to make him feel better. So we'll bring him in coming up next and talk about what the destruction that is the left side of his whole vehicle. But right now, it's the Killers. By the way, Brandon Flowers, going to do a country album next. Yeah. It's on the way here on K. Not the country album. We're not doing that. No. Pat.

0: Nirvana here on 103.7 KNRQ. I was delivered bad news this morning when I first arrived to work that Kevin, who is the brains behind our promotions here at the Cumulus Empire and here at NRQ, had a rough night last night. When did this happen?
1: 9 o'clock.
0: 9 o'clock? On your way home, and you live in a complex that has those parking carports that have the poles.
1: Yeah, metal poles.
0: That we've all had a bad day with at some point in our life. And that day was for you.
1: That was last night.
0: Yeah, and I'm really, credit to the poles at your complex, because it held up a good fight. The scratch is pretty intense.
1: And the dent.
0: Yes. Yeah.
2: It was breathtaking this morning for sure, because like I said, I didn't think it would be Kevin's car. I was like, that's not his car.
0: And there are a couple, because it's a Mercedes, which makes this even harder.
2: Right.
0: And there's a couple similar looking cars that park here. So, but he pointed out to me, almost, you were in a great spirits for the situation, almost with pride. Like, look how dumb I am.
1: Well, I just think, what are the odds of me doing that again tonight? They're not zero.
0: Well, especially now that you voiced it and put it out there into the universe. The right side's up next. Look out.
2: We're going to try and back in and see if that helps.
0: I'm going to go get some of those pool floaties and put them in your unit just so you at least bounce off of it a little bit. But I didn't want to come in here and just gloat at the unfortunate mess that is your car at the moment. I actually wanted to tell you a story that might cheer you up a little bit.
1: Please.
0: Because I've done the same thing to the same side of the car on a Mercedes, but it was not mine.
1: Oh, was it mine?
0: No.
1: Maybe I can blame you.
0: No. The passenger at the time was sitting in the owner at the time was sitting in the passenger seat when I did it. And it was probably one of the hottest girls I've ever had, like, had a conversation before in my life, that ever looked at me and went, yeah, okay, I'll deal with this guy's time. And we were at a bar in San Francisco, which is a key factor there, because parking is a problem.
1: Nightmare.
0: And her meter was starting to run down to zero, and there was nowhere else to go. So it's like, all right, I got an idea. I'll take your car to my parking spot at work under the building.
1: Great idea.
0: We'll leave it there, and we can go out and continue our night, because it looks like things are going to go good for me. I have a giant concrete pole on the left side of my parking, my little tiny parking space in this little shallow, San Francisco basement I have to duck in. So I do not leave a shred of paint on the left side of that vehicle when I took that turn. Just... Did I stop or slow? No. All the way.
1: What was she saying?
0: Not much. She had a few drinks.
1: Okay.
0: I had had one or two as well.
1: Okay.
0: Which explains the problem. But yeah, I got to the passenger door before the paint was free.
1: Oh. How'd the night go after that?
0: Well, not much. Didn't last much longer. She actually, her demeanor was kind of like yours this morning, where it's like, well, I didn't need that part of the car anyway.
1: Right.
0: I'm like, should I leave it in here? Or she's like, no, I'll take it home now.
1: I think I just hide that side of the car, nobody's going to know.
0: No, the night
2: we're going to know.
0: Right. Yeah. It ended right then. Yeah. And to make it even better is that this girl is also best friends with like four of the people that I work with.
1: Oh.
0: And
1: so we got around
0: on a regular basis.
1: Yeah.
0: Everyone knew before I got back to the bar. So
2: by the time we walked back in the bar, they're just shaking their head at him like,
0: She was a devil. I didn't stand a chance, really, anyway. So a miracle was about to happen, destroyed.
1: Wow.
0: By the left side
2: of
0: the car.
2: Did you have to pay for that, or did her?
0: I did not.
1: No.
2: Did her insurance cover?
0: I did not. Insurance. Sophie was what we call a trust fund baby.
2: Oh.
0: So literally, she could have just driven that into a dumpster and not cared again.
2: And just bought a new one or something.
0: Exactly, which made it easier for me to handle, because at that point in my life, if I had to pay

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1: 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Just play the game one way. You hit a ball in the gap, run. Boom, coming in hot.
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0: Did anybody feel the earthquake today?
1: No.
2: No?
0: No?
2: Uh-uh.
0: Okay, that's good, because that'd be weird. It's a little north for us. But there was a massive, massive earthquake that somehow traveled through three states today. And it wasn't like the kind of massive that took down like Japan. This is a 5.6 that happened in Northern California, like northeast of San Francisco. But Coos Bay felt it. Medford felt it. L.A. felt it. And yeah, this thing like shot up everywhere. And this happened just a few days after the Geological Service was just saying like, hey, the San Andreas Fault is at the biggest tension point in 1,000 years.
2: I feel like we were just talking about this.
0: And also, yeah. Mount St. Helens started smoking for no reason.
1: Oh,
2: by the way, yeah, it is still an active volcano.
0: That
2: guys,
0: did like. Go away. That only lasted for 2 days. But it went away, and the science nerds up there went, whatever.
1: How can you say whatever
0: to us? They're like, oh, this is normal. Whatever. Who cares?
1: How do they know if it's normal?
0: Why would they want us to know?
1: True. They don't want to instill panic.
0: Anything like
1: fear.
0: That. So I just, you know, like I'm doing right now by talking about this earthquake. So, yeah. But it did happen out there. It is, besides the World Cup, pretty much the number one thing being discussed online today because, as you may have heard before, the internet has a tendency to take things and run with it.
2: Right.
0: So if that's this conversation's freaking out a little bit, stay away from social media tonight. It's not going to do good things to you. Right now, it's Everclear on the way. Going to get the pain report, and I think it's going to be about food. Here on KNRQ.

0: Evanescence here on 103.7 KNRQ. My name is Icky, JP in studio as well, and it's time for the Payne Report to find out what's going on. I just totally fumbled that entire thing. Go. It's your news time.
1: All right. So, with all of the excitement surrounding the Savannah Bananas this weekend, the Autzen Complex is going to be nuts on Saturday. They're going to be doing a bunch of pregame festivities and fan meet and greets and all this kind of craziness.
0: My new running path goes right past Autzen, and the banana trucks are out there. And not once have I gone past them without someone standing out there taking a picture.
1: Yeah, so if you want to maybe get in on that fan experience but not have to deal with the pressure of being at Autzen on Saturday, the Savannah Bananas are making an appearance at the Dairy Queen over on Coburg Road Friday night, 6:30 to 8:30, I think. They'll be there signing autographs, doing pictures, and things like that. It will be a little crazy, I imagine. However, it's just probably going to be better than trying to go do it at Autzen.
0: Well, true. But, I mean, at that point, that place, that parking lot is tiny.
1: Right.
0: And I would just park over by the new Planet Fitness and walk over just to avoid it.
1: Or Sheldon High School.
0: Or that.
1: Yeah.
0: Imagine that
1: Whole Foods Market right there. But there, parking may be an issue. There is going to be traffic Friday night to deal with on that intersection, that Wilkenzie and Coburg. But if you do want to be a part of the fan experience and meet the Savannah Bananas and watch them do the flips and that kind of stuff, and you don't want to
0: deal... Oh, they're even going to do like a show. It's not just, shake hands, take pictures.
1: Yeah, they're going to shake hands, take pictures. They're going to be doing one of their little choreographed little dances. It's a total fan experience just outside the Autzen Complex.
0: Did you know they also have new blizzards at Dairy Queen?
1: I did not.
0: Yes, it was. This is the food thing I was excited to hear talk to you about earlier.
1: Oh.
0: Because I went to Dairy Queen last night on Coburg Road.
1: Okay.
0: And I did not have the best experience about the whole thing.
1: Oh, no.
0: I get it. It's not their fault, but I waited in a... Because it was hot yesterday, and I knew I was going to be waiting in line, but I'm like, you know what? You went to two grocery stores, you're getting a freaking treat. So
1: deserve this.
0: Wait in the line to get my Blizzard, and my favorite order is the Oreo Blizzard with chocolate ice cream. That's the main key, though. I waited in the entire line, and when I got to the front thing, it said, we don't have chocolate ice cream. They have that barrier there, so you can't just leave. And I didn't want to, like, because you still got to wait a few more cars' lengths. So I'm like, I'm not going to continue to wait and get nothing. So I just got something else, and I just remember going home and like, I should have got nothing.
1: Just disappointed in my ice cream now.
0: Yeah, and
1: this might as well be Froyo.
0: Well, then I had that moment of like, okay, be grateful you got some freaking ice cream, you douche, and moved on. But yeah, anyway, there's four new blizzards.
1: Okay.
0: Four of them. One is like for America's birthday, where it's a Stars and Stripes misty float thing. They also have, that's not a blizzard, sorry. For the World Cup, they're introducing the strawberry mango flavored mochi, Biscoff cookie blizzard treat.
1: Delicious.
0: And the last one sounds like there it is. Mexican style hot chocolate made with Abuela Mexican hot chocolate mix.
1: Yes.
0: Cocoa chunks, fudge covered marshmallows. I don't like that part. And cocoa fudge blended with the soft serve.
1: Oh, that sounds amazing.
0: That sounds incredible.
1: Have you ever had that hot chocolate?
0: No.
1: No?
0: No.
1: Oh, it is very good. Very good. It is true.
0: Abuelita. Sorry, I said that wrong.
1: It is true hot chocolate. Like, you have to break off a chunk and you melt it into the milk. Ooh. And it really has to be massive. Ooh. It's really good. That sounds delicious.
0: That sounds like a little process, though. I scarf my ice cream pretty quick. And then I regret it. Because my teeth are cold and I have problems about 25 minutes later.
1: And it wasn't chocolate.
0: It wasn't chocolate. Put the note in the front. No. Anyway. Thank you for the pain report. Sorry I hijacked it with my rage.
1: All right.
0: On the way. I don't know. Box office breakdown. We're going to get to that eventually. It's here on KNRQ.

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0: Smashing Pumpkins here on 103.7 KNRQ. This morning, I found out that there is a tribute album being made to the Smashing Pumpkins, which I don't like that.
1: Feels weird since they're still a band.
0: Still touring, right. Actively recording new music as well, even though there's been many generations of the Pumpkins through the years. And the reason it caught my attention is because Tame Impala did a cover of one of my all-time favorite Pumpkin songs, Hummer. And I'm like, oh, I got to hear that. And they okay. The original's better, as right. Most covers are. But it didn't start to sink in like, wait a minute, they made an entire tribute album? Seems too early to me. Way too early.
1: Okay, who made the tribute album?
0: The record label did. Like, the same, like, it's, this has been like, endorsed by Billy Corgan, because he's really only the only member left, right. Let's be real. But this is, like, being pushed out there. Yeah, it...
1: Is it going to be like a compilation album where different bands are going to
0: different band for every song, and really of all the Tame Impala is the biggest band on there, and then it takes a pretty big dip, which was also surprising that more people weren't willing to jump up there. But they also did the same thing probably when they called up and went, "Hey, you want to make a tribute album?" They're like, I tour with them next month. Right. No, I'm not doing that. So it didn't sit right on my
1: heart.
0: That's
1: interesting,
0: especially as a Pumpkins fan. But that was bull. I don't even remember what I was going to talk about now. That doesn't
1: matter. Wait, that wasn't what you wanted to talk about?
0: Nope.
1: Sounded like it.
0: It is now. Box Office Breakdown's up next. This is The Verve. It's right here on 103.7 KNRQ.

0: 2 on 103.7 KNRQ, where we have Cutter, a resident movie nerd, in studio, ready for the box office breakdown. Find out what's going on in the world of movies today. It sounds like you have one you wanted to touch on.
1: Yes. Yeah, it's a new, like, Nightmare on Elm Street that's coming out, but for children, and it's actually a really interesting concept. So it's called...
0: Like, they're attacking children, or made for children?
1: It's made for kids. It's called Freddy the 13th. And it's essentially if you took Tim Allen's Santa Claus and made it about Freddy Krueger. It's about this guy who accidentally kills Freddy Krueger and then has to take over his job and defeat all these other monsters in 13 days or else he's stuck as Freddy Krueger forever.
0: How is that made for children?
1: It's an animated kids movie. It's like
2: Animated?
1: Yes. Yeah, it's Dan Trachtenberg's doing it. He did a Predator Badlands last year, which I absolutely love. So I don't think he can do anything wrong. So I'm very excited.
0: You know, I shouldn't be surprised. The world of the kids have been desensitized in such a severe way that this kind of crap is like welcome and not haunting at all.
1: And think about like the 80s movies like Monster Squad and Gremlins. Like those had like genuine
0: Gremlins
1: fear.
0: Weren't scary though, in my opinion. Like they're pretty cheesy.
1: That's a dark and scary movie.
0: Little Monsters was probably a little bit strange.
1: Right.
2: The Monster Squad was a good
0: one. I don't remember Monster Squad. That movie's awesome. That one's unknown to me.
1: That one's great.
2: Group of kids fight old school, old-time TV movie monsters like Frankenstein and Dracula and the Wolfman.
0: Right. That sounds like kind of fun.
2: It was a good one.
0: Will this spawn a whole new series of like a children's Jason movie where he's got to slaughter enough teenagers to... And pregnancy for a month, or else he's got Jason forever?
1: That'd be kind of cool. At least it's not a legacy sequel, so I'm happy.
0: Okay. Wow, I did not see that coming at all. And that is a total, left turn from what I first wanted to bring up, which is a Ben Stiller comedy. So the exact opposite of that. Did you see the trailer for The Dink?
1: I did. I'm very interested in what you think about it.
0: I think it looks fun. It looks like your standard dodgeball movie or any of those adventure Ben Stiller type of flicks. It's just along those lines. You're going to get some good laughs. It's going to take some digs. What it is, it's about a tennis player who gets injured and has to go play in pickleball leagues so that he can rehab his arm pretty much. And it looks funny.
1: It looks good. It looks fun.
0: Yeah, you don't like it, dude. You don't like it.
1: I don't want to hate fun, but it looks okay.
0: Well, it's just this is more my speed.
1: Right. Yeah.
0: Like, for how many movies you've seen, and I haven't seen nearly as many as you, our crossover is probably fairly minimal, because I like the goofy crap. I want to laugh instead of cry from the horror shows.
2: All the time. Everything I love, he hates. So.
1: Yeah, I like to be sad and stressed out in the movies.
0: There's usually three reasons I'm watching something. It's either to laugh, to learn, or to sports. So that's really about it. And that will, summarize the rest of my interest today as well. Because What We Do in the Shadows has also been greenlit for a sequel. And everyone's coming back for that if you haven't seen that. But that's my favorite vampire movie.
1: Oh, wow. That's okay. Hey, that's a fantastic movie, though. I love the movie. I think that's one of the few examples where the TV show is better than the movie.
2: Is that the one that Johnny Depp was the vampire in?
0: No. This is the... Jermaine Clemens. He's got from like Flight of the Conchords.
2: Oh, okay.
0: He plays a comedic version of what vampire's life would really be like. It's kind of like The Office, like faux documentary style.
2: Okay.
0: And it shows them going around town in New Zealand and how they interact with people and how they interact as roommates that have been alive for 500 years. And it's
2: right.
0: I thought it was really genius and funny. So I look forward to them doing it again. Now, do we want to jump down the Supergirl rabbit hole right now or wait until tomorrow because the reviews are in?
1: We might want to wait for tomorrow because there's a lot to kind of dissect.
0: All right.

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0: With rapid fire takes.
1: Learn how to stop it. 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I've never fought so hard to defend something I don't like.
0: Scorching debates.
2: You can beef about anything you want.
1: Why are you pushing me?
0: He's the spitfire of sports smack.
1: Just so you all know, this is no one-off. 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

0: Those boys are headed back out on tour. They're going to be up in Portland this upcoming October. That is Edge Hill here in 103.7 KNRQ. I got the chance to see them in a smaller venue a few months back. They put on a fun show. So if you're into their music, I would suggest going to check them out. NRQ.com, the Coors Light concert calendar, has the links for those shows. Now, one thing I want to clarify, there's been quite a bit of confusion about in the world, is this upcoming Pride celebration, which is on Saturday. One thing, people think it's canceled.
1: It is not.
0: It is not. And I spoke incorrectly yesterday and said that it was Elton Baker, because it usually is, but it's not. It's at the Lane Event Center this year.
1: Oh, okay.
0: So the thing that was canceled is the march that happens from Kesey Square to the actual event, because the organizers and the police didn't figure it out in time.
1: Well, and there's not enough police presence to do it safely.
0: The Eugene police came out today and said that, hey, they didn't put in a permit.
1: Right.
0: They never filed a permit, so we can only do so much. And
1: right.
0: Both sides have a fight. I don't want to get into that, the whole thing of it. I just want to let people know, if you want to go celebrate and have fun, they're saying it's going to be a massive celebration at the Lane Event Center this year, and they're making it easier to just go relax as well, with like more tables, more places to sit, things like that, which, if you've ever been to a big party, there's never enough places to sit or put something down just for a minute. So that is great news. So not canceled. Still happening. It's on Saturday. Along with so many other things. Sublime, Banana Ball. 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